0: up a first-round pick for the guy. He's going to run things his way. I don't know why he has to throw people a bone. I didn't agree with what his decisions were in that playoff game, but they were in the playoffs. And I don't know. Bo Nix is a fun quarterback. He's not the strongest quarterback out there. I don't think that even Broncos fans have that much trust in him just yet. Now, this could be a big year for him, and maybe that conversation will end by the end of this season. But I just think that as people were as upset as they can be, you don't need to throw anybody a bone. We know it's your system. Go ahead and run your system. I think you end up being right there. I think it might give it a month. I'm willing to say he gives it a month. And if they are 2-2, 1-3, somewhere in there, he's got
1: 2 is a strong possibility. Jackson,
0: well, he's taking it back Monday morning. Then if they end up at 0-2, sorry, that's how that's going to work. So, you know him, obviously. I'm just an observer. He's a control freak from what I know, and I think it's probably killing him that he can't call the plays in the offense. Well, it brings us to another question. Which fan base should be the most panicked after week one?
1: I would say the Denver Broncos. Because we all wanted to, I did at least, I wanted to bury the Kansas City Chiefs. And also, I mean, I can't even say the Chargers have a fan base, so why even bother?
0: Oh, that's cold-blooded, Daddy.
1: I mean, it's just the truth. So I would say, I'm going with the Broncos because you're supposed to be the Super Bowl contender. You're supposed to be all that and then some. And there's a strong possibility that you might start the season off really, really poor.
0: So it's weird. I feel the same way you do because, again, I'm just waiting for that other shoe to drop when it comes to Bo Nix. Mm-hmm. And it's still going to be a quarterback league. Like, I think you can do it for a year. I just think it's so hard to continue. There's more tape. There's more time. I think defenses will get to a weaker quarterback. But, man, you mentioned the Chargers. With what's being said about Jim Harbaugh, with the legacy thereof of Justin Herbert, it's hard not to freak out about them, Gerard. It's hard because they went out and they got weapons. They've drafted across the offensive line. Like, you can only say so much for Justin Herbert before you know what he kind of is, what he is, and what you may be is another in the long line of let's be honest, Chargers quarterbacks that fail to get to the ultimate prize. Stan Humphries was the one who made it the furthest. Go ahead, Gerard. What were you going to say?
1: I was going to say, I'm going to throw this out there too, Ken, and it may sound crazy what I'm about to say.
0: Go ahead and say it, man.
1: But don't be surprised if the Rams don't go where everybody thought they were going.
0: Oh, because of the injury and because of what happened the other day?
1: Yes, sir. Because of the injury, what happened? A lot of that was based upon Myles Garrett being there. Obviously, Aaron Donald, if he returns to form, we're having a different conversation.
0: Yeah.
1: But who's to say he returns to form? And then on top of that, they did disrupt that team dynamic to a degree by doing what they did due to Versus sending them out here and taking on Myles Garrett.
0: He's out a month, and they were upset. I mean, they had to have meetings and pray after Jared Verse got traded. So I think that that can be something to do with it. Now, you know, I know you're a big culture guy. I know you're a big continuity guy, just like you were talking about there. I think that part of you, if I can just diagnose this, I think that you would like it because it still goes down to the basics of what the ultimate team game is. And I think, honestly, that I got no ill will towards the Rams. Business is business. Mm-hmm. But I also think that they've lived dangerously for a long time. And they've been so successful. I think they've talked some teams, because of their moves, have talked teams into making really bad decisions. And they've been able to get away with it. They've had a lot of talent. They've had a good culture. But you mess with something like that, that can throw some people off. So, and if you're a team that expects to go to a Super Bowl and you're not going to a Super Bowl, or you may in turn struggle to make the playoffs or something like that, yeah, people are going to freak out. They're absolutely going to freak out. Fact or fiction? With Patrick Mahomes back and healthy, the Chiefs are the team to beat again in the AFC.
1: Oh, man, I almost jumped the gun and answered this one in my commentary prior to you asking me this question. I'm impressed with what I saw, Ken, but I'm still going to say the team to beat in the AFC is still either the Bills or the Ravens. I'm still going to stick in that state.
0: I agree. I say Bills or Ravens. Totally agree with you.
1: They're in the conversation, though, because if Pat Mahomes can throw the football and you get that type of rushing output, what are you going to do?
0: I'll say Bills or Ravens. I think they need another draft to restock the shelves for Patrick Mahomes before they really take off again. I think they're a sleeping giant. Andy Reid hasn't forgotten any football or how to coach it.
1: Right.
0: Patrick Mahomes, I think, he's again so

0: good. And I think he's going to be better at avoiding some of the big hits and avoiding some of the things that put him in danger. I think that next year and the year after is where they really take flight. I think that this is a year where they kind of get back to business, like, okay, 10-7, 11-6, back to the postseason, away we go. And there's going to be more pressure on their off, on their front office to get the picks done, but I still think that they're about a draft and some free agency away from getting back to where they were before. All right, my football guy of the week. Are you ready to go to college?
1: Sure.
0: Kamario Taylor, 16-22, 227. Mississippi State taking on Minnesota. I watched a lot of that game when I got home back on Saturday afternoon. I tuned it in. It was 31-13. I went, whoa, and I had to rewind, and I go, this kid's a real deal. He's only, I think, 19 years old. He's a sophomore. I can freely talk about this now because it's college football. Like, I don't know when Mississippi State's next home game is. I think it's this coming Saturday. I hope they pass around a collection plate. No, they're at South Carolina this coming Saturday. The week after, they're home against Mizzou and Eli Drinkwitz. You know he's going to be talking his trash. You better have the collection plates out there. You better be ready to give. Because I don't know about their boosters, but I'm going to tell you right now, the SEC is the SEC. The Big
1: Ten is the poorest state in the union.
0: Everybody's got rich boosters, and they better find them. They better start shaking some hands and kissing some babies to get that young man some money. Because I'm going to tell you right now, if I was one of these highfalutin boosters at some of these other places, SEC or Big Ten, I'm watching him like a hawk because he's looking nice.
1: Oh, he's gone, Ken. He's going first thing smoking. Nice. I can promise you that.
0: Oh, my goodness. I watched him. They kept showing his mop up in the stands. I'd be yelling at everybody.
1: Like, we pay, baby,
0: I would be yelling at everybody. That is mine. He is my son. That is right. He came from me. I love him. I absolutely love him. I can't stop singing his praise. I know, hey, listen, I do radio in Cleveland. We do a little bit on the podcast afterwards when it comes to college football. I'm like, you got to keep an eye on this young man.
1: So we got a new Diego Pavia mom this year, huh?
0: No. That is a different animal. They just kept showing her on TV, and she was quiet. She was not making a great big deal, but I'm looking at this guy going, 6'4". 240. He's got already 7 touchdowns, I think it is. And I'm saying if I was his mother, the whole section would know. They were up in Minnesota. Minnesota nice. We're going to be nice. This is nice. This game is nice because my son was balling out if I'm her. And if you're in Mississippi State.
1: Yeah. Oh, he's gone, Ken.
0: Pass that money
1: Pick
0: around.
1: Your choice. It's either going to be Alabama, Texas A&M, or Oklahoma.
0: Ohio State.
1: I called it right now.
0: What it depends on what Julian Sain wants to do. I mean, there's – ooh. Hey, man.
1: That's all oil money.
0: I understand it's hot in Mississippi. It's cold up here. But as we've seen with the Big Ten and the three straight championships, hey, man, you can practice inside. We'll play games outside for that. That's fine with me. And that is around the league with the great Gerard Cherry. 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Up next, an exceptional broadcaster and person, Andrew Siciliano, joins us next. We'll preview the Browns and Bucks with him on the Cleveland Browns Preview Show on the University Hospital's Cleveland Browns Radio Network.
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0: Cleveland Browns High School Football Game of the Week presented by Ohio Cat returns for another season of unforgettable Friday Night Football. Fans choose the featured matchup each week while the selected game receives extended coverage and the winning team takes home $3,000 for its football program. Let's welcome in Andrew Siciliano. He's one of the best. He's a good person as well. Great person, great broadcaster. He joins us right now. Preview this Tampa Bay Buccaneers game coming up on Sunday. Hello.
10: Oh, can you make me laugh? Thank you. I'm flattered. I'm touched. I'm honored. I mean, you might be over the top here, but thank you, sir.
0: No, it's true, because I don't want to be like, oh, he's a great broadcaster. People are like, well, does that mean Kenny doesn't think? No, he's a good dude.
10: I mean, some days I am, some days I'm not. I always do, however, try to be a good person.
0: Well, I mean, I'm not going to sit there and try to interview you while you're sitting in gridlock on the I-4 or something like that. Like, I'm not going to do that. But you
10: no, I'm sitting in the studio, just interviewed Kendrick Bourne of the Cardinals. He's hysterical.
0: Kendrick, really? Oh, yeah, because you got your show.
10: Yeah.
0: I'm an idiot. I'm sorry. Thank you very much.
10: No. It's good. Normally, I would be. Last week, I was in the car. But this week, we had Kendrick Bourne. But anyway, it was great.
0: There you go. And it's I-5, by the way. I'm getting my rods and cones and geography mixed up here. All right, so Tampa Bay coming up on Sunday. Going to be hot. Going to be sweaty. Going to be sticky.
10: Yeah.
0: But you're probably in some air conditioning. Gerard's the one who's got to sweat it out on the sidelines. The defense sweated it out last Sunday. How do they pick back up against a quarterback that, yeah, might not have the overall talent of Trevor Lawrence, but, boy, he's really good.
10: Yeah, he's not bad. I think we know that guy. By the way, for the record about the heat and about the fourth quarter and the stamina, competitive stamina is something that both Todd Monken and actually here Sean McVay, they used that phrase a lot the last couple of weeks. If you look at the games from week one, did you guys notice how many teams ran out of gas?
0: Yes.
10: Like Green Bay ran out of gas.
0: Yes.
10: I'm trying to think of another team. The Lions ran out of gas. They barely hung on. So there are a lot of teams that seemingly, whether you want to chalk it up to not playing in the preseason or who knows what, the heat, the whatever it was, ran out of gas.
0: Rams couldn't even start the motor on the gas. No.
10: Exactly.
0: Right. Died in the driveway.
10: Yeah. Exactly. So hopefully that does not happen this week. Obviously, the Browns hit their wall pretty early, and the fourth quarter wasn't even an issue. Look, Baker's going to be a challenge. I thought Baker – I don't know what you guys thought, but I thought Baker was as calm and rational and reasonable and non-combative on the podium today as one could imagine. It probably helped that they lost and that he lost three fumbles and that he wasn't going to make it about himself today. But he said all the right things and said that he remembers the good as much as the bad in Cleveland. So he was not going to start a fire at all today. But that does not change the fact that he is going to come out of that tunnel and they're going to fire the cannons and they're going to be people dressed as pirates and they're going to have all their cosplay down there like they always do. And he's going to give the Browns his best on Sunday, guarantee it.
1: Yeah, no doubt about it. I still don't understand the zoning laws in Tampa Bay. But with that being said, Andrew, Baker says all these things, but you, I have to imagine you don't believe him either. Because if anything we know about Baker Mayfield is that Baker Mayfield has a chip on his shoulder. And I think that chip may be a cinder block after last week's loss.
11: Of course he does. But, like, guys, that's never going to change. That's who he is. I mean, that's who he is. That's why, that's how he gets good. I mean, most of us are awful when we're angry. He's better when he's angry. So if he's angry, look, there's nothing to be angry about the Browns this week. If he wants to, so fine, whatever. We've already played this game in 2022. Cade York hit a game-winning field goal, 58 yards. You know, by the way, you know Baker's lost his last five in the AFC North? He has not. He's 0-5 against the AFC North since he left the Browns. The last time he won an AFC North game, he was the Browns quarterback. They beat Baltimore's last year. So he's had trouble against the division, including last week. So it's up to the Browns to slow him down. And I'm more concerned. I'm not concerned with Baker, and don't clip that and make it go viral. I'm more concerned with the Browns fixing the Browns defense, because that to me is the story here, far more than Baker, with all due respect, of course, to Baker.
0: Yes, you have to always say with all due respect, because if you go down there and the results we want don't happen, you know he's going to single people out. You know how that goes.
11: If he needs me to get me motivated, if he needs me to get him motivated this week, there's something wrong.
1: Hey, Andrew, I hear what you're saying, but you'd be surprised, my man.
11: I mean, I respect the guy. It's not coming from me.
0: One of the positives, I thought, you got two rookies there. And I understand that they sent pressure and it might have forced the interception early on Austin Barber. But, man, I thought he played very well. I thought that Spencer Fano did a pretty good job there. I thought that there were things to take away here in this offense. I don't know how you felt about it.
11: I agree. Although it sounds like we're sugarcoating it, but yeah, those guys I thought played well. PFF grades or however you want to look at it. Rookies are going to get beaten. Blake Miller got beaten for a sack as well. The kid from down the street is starting for the Lions, so they're not the only rookies that are going to have some struggles here as they get acclimated. Denzel Boston's touchdown up out of the end of the game was absolutely worth it. Garbage time touchdown. One can even use the phrase garbage time touchdown. You don't even hear that very often from a head coach, but it means something, and it's something to build on. It was great for him. Casey made some plays. He'll make some more plays. Those guys contributed immediately. You had four rookies out there contributing immediately. That is huge and a good sign. As the bar is pretty high from last year, you need to get the run game going, period, full stop. And you got to do it this week against Vita Vea. So that is a challenge.
0: Andrew, you're a good man and thorough. We look forward to talking to you on Sunday.
11: Right back at you. Right back at you. By the way, Ken, totally different topic.
0: What?
11: Your thing this morning on Lamar Jackson about it always starts well.
0: Uh-huh.
11: I thought that was a very, very good point. I sent that to a few friends today. I thought that was a very, very classy and well-stated sports radio opinion.
0: Thank you. I'm glad you said it, because I am getting killed on the internet by Ravens
11: fans, totally right.
0: My friend.
11: You're totally right. Go ahead. Let them. That's all what the internet's for.
0: All right. I thank you very much, Andrew. All the best to you, my friend.
11: Gotcha. Right back at you.
0: The great Andrew Siciliano, making me blush, making me happy, making me feel good on a Wednesday night. And hopefully your Cleveland Browns are going to make you feel good on Sunday afternoon with a win over the Tampa Bay Buccaneers. By the way, coming in 2029, the new Heinz Bank Field will usher in the next era of Browns football. 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Coming up next, Gerard tells you what he's looking forward to in this game and how the Browns can get to 500 with a win over the Tampa Bay Buccaneers on Sunday. 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
0: Off to the 2026 regular season. 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Kickoff has already happened, by the way, Gabe. Kickoff is here. 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Yep, Browns come home next week against Carolina Panthers, and that quick turnaround coming up that Thursday night, Thursday Night Football against the Pittsburgh Steelers. 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Not now, but right now. All right, we got the Todd Monken Show coming up tomorrow night. That's Thursday night. Rocket Sanders is going to join the guys, as well as head coach Todd Monken, getting ready for that showdown in Tampa Bay against the Buccaneers. Make sure you join Nathan Zagura and Gerard Cherry. September 17th. That's tomorrow, 7 to 8 on the University Hospital's Cleveland Browns Radio Network. All right, Gerard, give me the things we're watching for on Sunday. Give me your keys to how the Browns get themselves a win against the Tampa Bay Buccaneers.
1: Ken, it is the most basic thing you can possibly do, and that is come out of the game, the star of the game, to all the way to the end of the game. Energy. Energy, energy, energy.
0: You need it.
1: Playing with conviction. Playing with the thought that who cares if it's 90-plus degrees or 100 degrees? Who cares? We are going to get after you. We're not going to feel or look exhausted in the process, and we're certainly not going to let that be an excuse. Not that they did, but it comes back down to what we talked about earlier. Just going out there and getting after folks and not turning the ball over on the offensive side of the ball and defensively getting off the football field and complimenting each other.
0: Gerard, thank you as always. We'll be listening to you tomorrow night during the Todd Monken Show again, 7 to 8 p.m. on the University Hospitals Cleveland Browns Radio Network. Rocket Sanders will join the guys as they get ready for Tampa. Then 9 a.m., oh, it's Browns game day. Myself, Gerard, the Cleveland Browns kickoff show, Tyvus and Andy, and then kickoff from Raymond James Stadium with Andrew, Nathan, and Gerard. 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
9: Here are your hosts, Ken Carmen and Gerard Cherry.
0: Don't put away those flippers and that sunscreen just yet. We're hitting the road yet again to sunny Florida for a week two matchup against the Tampa Bay Buccaneers. And Gerard and I will preview it in the Cleveland Browns Preview Show all along the University Hospitals Cleveland Browns Radio Network. Good evening, friends. Ken Carmen alongside of Gerard Cherry. Gerard, good to see you, friend.
1: Good to see you as well, Kenneth.
0: And it's good to hear you as well, just in the nick of time. But we got it all together, and away we go with four downs.
9: First down.
0: All right, not such a great first down here. Got to recap last week's loss to the Jacksonville Jaguars. Not too many positives, but we can start with a big one. Denzel Boston, he got his first NFL touchdown on a well-thrown deep ball by Deshaun Watson. Hopefully a sign of things to come. Gerard, your thoughts on the performance and how it can get better?
1: Well, really, the performance obviously was one-sided in which Jacksonville dominated us in two out of three phases. We can certainly say the special teams showed up and showed out. But ultimately, what it's going to boil down to, you're going back into similar conditions in Tampa. You should be mentally and physically prepared to deal with those conditions. So for me, Ken, it's about execution and wiping the slate clean. That's week one. It's not the end of the world. And as you're well aware, I was on a team that lost three games in the month of September and found itself in the Super Bowl. So don't quite write us off yet. You still have a great opportunity to go out there this upcoming week to play some meaningful and significant and better football.
0: Is that the year Bill Belichick buried the football?
1: It certainly is.
0: Is it still buried?
1: Should be.
0: It'd be like a poltergeist at this point. You don't want to do that. That's spooky. All right, Mason Graham, he also recorded his first full career sack in this game. Also, some of the issues that plagued the team last year reared their ugly head again. 11 penalties, 75 yards, 9 of those on offense, Gerard. Turnover margin, they lost it 2-0, went 1-for-8 on third down, gave up 5 sacks. And one of the telling stats about the 5 sacks, Gerard, is that the time of sack was 4.9 seconds. That means you're getting blocking on the offensive line. We got to run the right routes. We got to make the right decisions, do we not?
1: Yeah, you certainly do. That means you have to get rid of the football, because anything beyond 2.9 seconds or less is – is asking the offensive line to do a lot. And we understand Deshaun Watson is truly an off-schedule quarterback, and that's how he made his hay and his name in the National Football League. But ultimately, it all comes together because route distribution from receivers, being in the right locale, in the right place, all those things factor in. That's why coordination and chemistry and camaraderie are so important in football, especially on the offensive side of the ball.
0: Time for second down.
2: Second down.
0: A tough blow on the offense as running back Dylan Sampson has been placed on injured reserve with that knee injury. The team has signed running back Jaleel McLaughlin, though, on the active roster from the practice squad and added running back Eric Gray to the practice squad. How does that loss to Dylan Sampson, how does that affect this offense, specifically in the passing game? And he was also returning kicks on Sunday.
1: Well, you lose a dynamic playmaker, and that's never a good thing when you have someone who truly has the ability, once you put the ball in his hands, to make it 5, 10, 15, 25, 35, 45, 50 yards per time he touches it. So that's going to certainly help. And, again, you want all your playmakers on the football field and him going into his second season. You don't want it to start this way with an injury that's going to put you on IR. So, again, he was primarily our third down back. I can see him also, the way in which he runs the football, also being incorporated into other downs as well. So he's certainly going to be missed because he represents firepower, and our offense certainly needs some firepower.
0: Now, that name, Jaleel McLaughlin, probably stands out to a lot of people. That's a former Youngstown State Penguin out of Marshville, North Carolina. So a lot of people do remember that name. He was a fire plug for the Penguins.
1: Yeah, Notre Dame College.
0: Played for them, absolutely. Yeah, former Notre Dame College Falcon as well. So a little bit of a blast from the past and a hometown guy, Northeast Ohio guy. So, we'll take him. Hopefully, Jaleel will be able to do very good things for the Cleveland Browns this coming Sunday against Tampa Bay, which takes us to third down.
2: Third down.
0: Now, while we're excited about Jaleel on offense, got to talk about that defense. What's the biggest improvement you think can be made defensively from week one to week two, Gerard?
1: The biggest improvement is going to have to be that the defensive line has to dominate the trenches. You did not do that. You got pushed around. You were not getting off blocks, and it was just a stalemate. And whenever there's a stalemate with the offense, the defense loses. Whenever you see running backs and receivers with a middle screen getting 8 yards, 9 yards down the field, and then to that second and third level, that's problematic. And whenever you see a quarterback essentially looking like he's playing 7 on 11 or 11 on 7, with him having 11, we only have a 7, that's a problem. So pass rush is going to be of the utmost importance, especially considering who we're facing this week in Baker Mayfield.
0: Time for fourth down.
2: Fourth down.
0: And it's time to step right up and meet the Bucks. 0-1. So far this year, they lost last week up in Cincinnati. Todd Bowles, his 10th year as a head coach, 5th with Tampa Bay, 61-75 all-time as a head coach, had to turn around a very difficult situation with the New York Jets before he got the job with the Tampa Bay Buccaneers. Been a little bit of a roller coaster, but more success than failure with Tampa Bay. Again, they lost last week to Cincinnati. And the all-time series, boy, it feels like these teams meet way more often than they do. They've only met 11 times. The Browns lead the all-time series 7-4. Yeah, it feels like it's been so much more than that.
1: Yeah, wow, that's interesting.
0: I got to check the numbers there because that just feels weird.
1: That doesn't sound right at all, right?
0: I'm sitting there going, I didn't write it down, so no one can blame me. I didn't do nothing, because usually it's written right there in the notes, but it says 11 times, so I'll take it as gospel and away we go. But, yeah, the Browns lead the all-time schedule at 7-4. Also, the Browns won the last meeting that they had back on November 27th, 2022, at a 23-17 win over Tampa Bay in overtime. 2026 league rankings, their offense was 21st overall. Lost a lot when they lost Liam Cohen. 23rd rushing, 16th passing. Defensively, 18th overall last year. 14th rushing, 24th passing. Turnover differential was -3. So far this year, they are worst in the league. So you have some things that have struggled with them. Mike Evans is no longer there. That's a big. That's going to be a big issue because he's been the gold standard down there at Tampa Bay. And you've also had a question about the relationship, or at least passing relationship, on the field between Emeka Ebuka and Baker Mayfield, as well as some of the other weapons that they have down there in Tampa Bay. So this is not necessarily the embarrassment of riches that Baker Mayfield inherited when he first went to Tampa Bay, and you had the great tight end play, you had Chris Godwin, you had all these things that really helped them. Now, yeah, while they still have Godwin, they don't have Mike Evans, they don't have some of the tight end play that they've had in the past, it's been a little bit difficult for them.
1: No, it certainly has been a challenge, but then again, I honestly, Ken, in preseason, I would have full-fledged agreed with that assessment. But last week, they beat themselves. Baker Mayfield was responsible for 17 points due to turnovers. And with that alone, you take that away, they win that game. The offense was clicking. They have some firepower. Mecca, you talked about him. And then you look at the running back who they have as well. He gets the job done. He's undersized, but he certainly runs with compassion and conviction. And then, again, Baker, when you look at his numbers from last year, he's on that pace again. So they're a formidable football team. They're going to be hot home. They're going to be upset and angry because they know. If you watch that game, which I have now several times, you walk away from experience saying that is a classic example of one team beating themselves.
0: Cincinnati game fits last week. Their leading receiver was Bucky Irvin. So it makes things a little bit difficult on their end offensively. And like you said, Baker Mayfield turned the ball over, put the ball on the ground a lot. They definitely beat themselves, had a chance to come back and win that football game where it looked like Cincinnati was going to cruise there for a moment.
1: Right.
0: Gave themselves a look at it, but weren't able to get it done in the end. So they come into this one with the same 0-1 record that the Cleveland Browns do. Again, the bulk of that offense going to go through Emeka Ebuka as well as Bucky Irvin. And, of course, a lot of excitement around Ted Hurst. And you look at the defense, yep, Reuben Bain. We all know who he is out of the University of Miami. Should be something to deal with, not just in this game, but also throughout the year. A smile goes across Gerard's face. Why?
1: Because if you listen to Tampa Bay's news outlets, you would think Reuben Bain was the worst pickup decision made in the history of the NFL draft. I mean, Todd Bowles did not help the kid out by saying that he took a mental step backwards in the game last week. I mean, that doesn't help one's cause either. Yeah, so he's been under some heat, and it's only his first game in the National Football League. So it's going to be interesting to see how he responds to the comments made by his head coach.
0: I'd be surprised if he ended up being a bust. Seems like a really good football player, a really good guy to have on your football team, and that is Four Downs. 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Coming up in a bit, Andrew Siciliano will sit down with us. We'll preview this game against the Tampa Bay Buccaneers. Gerard and I will also take you around the league. But coming up next, Browns linebacker Quincy Williams will sit down with me to go over some things that they can improve on from last week, some things that he likes to do in his spare time. You're not going to want to miss what he does to get ready for each and every NFL game, as well as a look forward to the Tampa Bay Buccaneers coming up on Sunday. Quincy Williams joins us next on the Cleveland Browns Preview Show on the University Hospitals Cleveland Browns Radio Network.
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0: Excited to ride, Jerry. It's the Cleveland Browns Preview Show. All along, University Hospital's Cleveland Browns Radio Network. Browns getting ready to take on Tampa Bay. In Tampa Bay.
27: Yes,
0: another
27: sir.
0: Hot one. Quincy Williams joins us. He's already jumping into the conversation. Quincy, good morning.
28: What's good?
0: Or I should say good afternoon. Quincy, before we get ready for Tampa Bay, can you tell us a little bit about how things went on Sunday, last Sunday against Jacksonville, and where you guys look to improve?
28: We look to improve on starting fast. The biggest thing coming out, blazing hair, and the biggest thing just putting it on them and not trying to figure it out and then getting to our stuff.
0: You're from Birmingham, Alabama. Does it get hot in Birmingham, Alabama?
28: Yeah, this is a different kind of heat, though. It's more like a drier heat or something.
0: Is it stickier in Tampa Bay, I imagine?
28: I ain't been in a while, so.
0: Not in a while? Okay, fine. Well, I got to get that figured out. I've always heard, well, the storms always roll through Tampa, isn't that true? You got to be careful about the storms. You don't get that many storms in Birmingham.
28: No, we don't get that many storms in Alabama.
0: What year is this for you now in the NFL?
28: What is it, like seven?
0: 7 years in the NFL. Seven. What has changed for you the most over the 7 years you've been in the league?
28: Not that much, really. Honestly, it's just keeping the same thing, having the same mindset, and continue doing it. You just got to do it for real.
0: Nothing?
28: Man, really just doing it, being consistent at it, finding a good routine during the offseason, during the end season, and then just being consistent at it.
0: How often do you text your brother during the season?
28: I text him a lot. I talk every day.
0: Every day?
28: Every day.
0: What do you guys talk about?
28: A little bit of everything, depending on how you're feeling, game plan, stuff like that.
0: Football gets discussed, huh?
28: Football gets discussed a lot. We yeah, like football on the field and off the field.
0: For you, I mean, for your family, I mean, it's got to be just a wonderful thing to have both you guys in the league, succeeding, doing well. How do family members choose which games to go to?
28: They normally try to split it down the middle. And the holidays, we pick every other holiday. So if I did Christmas this year, then he's going to do Christmas this year. So it's kind of like a family do it.
0: Oh, that's so nice.
28: Yeah.
0: Quincy Williams joining us on the show. So getting ready for Tampa. Baker Mayfield, the quarterback for the Tampa Bay Buccaneers. What are some of the tendencies you can share with us that you guys plan to attack on Sunday?
28: No, I ain't going to lie to you.
0: You're not going
28: to
0: tell me anything?
28: Not nothing.
0: Why not?
28: You got to grab your popcorn and be ready on Sunday.
0: Am I some sort of a Will you think I'm the snitch?
28: Nah.
0: Well, the radio shows, but I'm not a snitch. Can I tell you a story real quick?
28: What's good?
0: So I coach a youth football team, and a kid's mom said that he had to go to the principal's office, and she asked if I could run him more. And I said, possibly. And I asked the kids before practice yesterday, I said, did anybody go to the principal's office or anything like that? And they all looked at the one kid, and he blamed another kid for him going to the principal's office. And I said, damn, everybody runs three laps now because of snitches.
28: Yeah, he and his brother keeper. We don't play that.
0: You have to keep yourself in line.
28: Yeah.
0: Do you not? What was your favorite subject in school?
28: Nah, P.E.
0: Gym. Not history, not math, not science.
28: Not none of that. I came to school to play football, not play school.
0: So you like that tweet from Cardale Jones back then, didn't you?
28: Yeah. I used that a lot, especially in college, for sure.
0: I mean, how could you not? I would have felt the same way. It's just 1 week. You know, you put last week behind you. How do you put a week like last week behind you?
28: Really
0: you
28: coming personally? In, accepting what happened, coming in, and looking at the tape, being honest with yourself, figuring out how you can get better, and then just going to do it. The hardest part is really going to do it for real, because you know what you did wrong, you know the thing that you need to work at, you know the thing that you did good. So instead of harping on what you did good, focus on the thing that you did bad and make the next week better.
0: I imagine it's not a hard question to ask you, but how hard is it for people to be honest with themselves?
28: I don't know. I'm more of a disciplined type person, and then my game is all about your preparation and then your performance. So you got to be honest with yourself, because if not, everybody else is going to be honest with you regardless.
0: Quincy Williams joining us here on the show. So I, if you can, you are shirtless.
28: Yeah.
0: And I always have people take me through. I know that's a weird thing to say, but you're on the radio. They can't see you. Quincy is shirtless right now. Can you take us through your tattoos if you can? Just some of them.
28: I got a lot of them.
0: Yes, you do.
28: This whole right arm is everything Birmingham, everything my monuments and stuff. My favorite tattoos on my back is about my Hayuki, my celebration, my uppercut. Got my journey through the league and stuff on there too, though. A couple of things that stand out the most to me is God-given talent, because everything I do comes from God, and he follows me, leads me. So
0: they tell your story. Did you ever get a tattoo just for fun?
28: Nah, no. Everything tells a story. So when I die, it's like a little picture book. I'm like a picture book.
0: Well, you'll probably be an old man. Some of these will be blurry by the time it's all over.
28: I know, you know, like the hieroglyphics on the caves and stuff. They don't know what they mean, but they know they kind of like made some stories out of them. So that's kind of what my body, when they find me, they be like, all right,
0: there's
28: a dog here.
0: The Magic City, is that Birmingham?
28: It's Birmingham. It's called the Magic City.
0: Is it magic?
28: It is magical.
0: Do you make your permanent home in Birmingham?
28: Nah, I can't tell you what my permanent home is.
0: Well, I didn't ask you that. I didn't ask you that. Will you ever go back to Birmingham to make it your
28: time.
0: Permanent home?
28: All the time. Make it my permanent home? I ain't thought about it. But I got a few houses there that I go visit every now and then. My family stayed there, though, so go hang out with them a lot.
0: What is your life's work after football?
28: Life's work would have to be,
0: Will you coach? Will you analyze?
28: I'd probably be on the analyzing side. I like the coaching, the hands-on stuff, but I'm a player, and I know coaches have to deal with me, so think about me turning around, have to deal with other players.
0: Whoever said you're trouble?
28: It ain't the trouble part. It's just the over-explaining and to keep telling somebody the same thing. Whether that's fatigue, the reason why they didn't do it, whether they just didn't listen or study. You just get to a certain point, you're like, man, move back. Let me show you how to do it. And then by that time, I'm probably old.
0: How much tape do you watch?
28: I watch a lot of tape.
0: It seemed like
28: I'm a visual learner.
0: Have you always been that way?
28: Nah, at first I was just more like do my job type person, but then it got to a point where I wanted to start making plays instead of just doing my job. So I started watching film, tried to see where I can get, pull a little niche from him, pull a little steal from him. All right, now I got my, every week I circle like three plays that I know for a fact I'm going to make. So if I see them, if I see the motion, if I see the cadence, I mean hear the cadence, I know for a fact I'm finna make the play.
0: How much have you enjoyed Cleveland so far?
28: I enjoyed it. I got to get back out here and find some food, for real. Carson's a little, I like pizza, I like sushi.
0: We have good pizza and soup. Well, I'm not really familiar on the sushi scene. We have this, I don't even know if it's open, so there is like a restaurant. You know who could tell you about it?
28: Who?
0: Have you talked to Nathan Zagura much?
28: Nah, not that much.
0: Okay, I'm telling you.
28: I talked to him a few times.
0: He can get you figured out, okay?
28: Okay.
0: There's this place that looks like a house. Is it in Ohio City, Gibby? It's like in Ohio City. It's like a sushi restaurant. It's not cheap.
28: In somebody's house?
0: It looks like a house.
28: Oh, okay, okay.
0: Yeah,
28: okay.
0: It's like a, used to be a house. Yeah, it's in a neighborhood. And so it's not cheap. It's like $350 a person.
28: I might check that out.
0: Yeah.
28: Is it good quality, though, or is quantity?
0: It has to be if it's $350 a person.
28: True.
0: I would expect a guy like you to raise a lot of problems if it wasn't quality. For
28: it might be one of those like atmosphere type places. You know, you're paying for the scenery.
0: Well, that's definitely got to be part of it. I mean, I don't know how many fish you can make sushi with that's worth $350 a person. You know what I mean? So I think part of it is going to be like you're the only one there eating, you and your party that you have there.
28: Okay.
0: And so I think that would be part of the atmosphere that's involved in it. Pizza. We got great pizza all over the place. I mean, you got your chains, but you also have pizza. A lot of them on Ohio, Il Rione, yeah, that's a place where a lot of players have gone to.
28: Okay,
0: unpaid testimonial, wonderful people. Brian, the owner there, wonderful guy. What is a question you thought I should ask you that I haven't asked you yet?
28: Question. I don't know. Most of the time, y'all ask, like, you know, what's your day-to-day? Or, like,
0: you don't like answering that question?
28: How do you get prepared for the game?
0: Are you bored answering those questions?
28: No, those are just some of the top questions.
0: Well, how do you get prepared for a game?
28: I like to watch cheetahs chase gazelles.
0: No, you don't.
28: I do. I watch videos of cheetahs chasing gazelles. For real.
0: What time of the day do you watch that?
28: Right before the game. I got to get in my hunter
0: mindset. What do you mean right before the game?
28: Like, I'm in my uniform, just finished warming up. I got to get into my mindset of basically like chasing wide receivers and running backs like they.
0: So Sunday.
28: Gazelles.
0: So I imagine you guys will come out for the national anthem.
28: So hopefully we go out on kickoff, and then we're going to kick the ball off. First play, I'm going to be chasing somebody like it's a gazelle, and I'm going to make the first tackle.
0: Well, I'm saying on Sunday, so around like 12:54, if I tweet, Quincy Williams is watching a video of cheetahs chasing gazelles.
28: You're
0: going to
28: be right. Every single game.
0: Do you have like a YouTube playlist you can go back to?
28: I got one video from YouTube. I've been watching it since 23.
0: Is there music that goes with it?
28: Yeah.
0: What's the music?
28: It's kind of like, you ever heard like the Pirates of the Caribbean when he's like running or like they're doing the adventure stuff? That's what it sounds like.
0: You're kidding me.
28: I put my headphones in and I'm kind of like totally locked in. The gazelle going different ways, changing angles, and the cheetah just following them. I like it. It helped me get my eyes and hands right.
0: Are those the type of videos you like to watch in your free time?
28: Nah.
0: What do you watch in your free time?
28: Free time? Play video games most of the time.
0: What do you play?
28: Play a little 2K right now. I'm waiting on that GTA to drop. I try not to play Madden.
0: You've been waiting 13 years on the
28: Madden.
0: GTA to drop. GTA ain't dropping.
28: I'm still waiting. I can't wait till it come out.
0: Jesus will come back before GTA comes back.
28: Don't say that one now. I'm ready for that. So,
0: play online?
28: I do play online.
0: Nobody knows your real name online, do they?
28: Other than they give us like the little football or something on our heads, they know our real name. It's okay.
0: Yeah, 12-year-olds cussing you out on Twitter.
28: Oh, all the time, for real. In Madden, for real.
0: I won't let my son play.
28: They know
0: online.
28: Them YouTube plays. Why not? It builds character.
0: For those reasons.
28: It builds character.
0: I'm not having somebody report my son cussing them out playing 2K online.
28: I hope he's winning, though.
0: No,
28: it teach them. It teach them because think about it. They can't go to the basketball court right now and hoop against somebody outside. That's normally what we would do. So now we just meet up on 2K in the park.
0: My son goes out there with his buddies and plays basketball.
28: Man, it's crazy out there right now.
0: No, it's fine. Because I he's never beaten me. In Madden or
28: don't let him.
0: Game Day or any of that stuff. Because I always say, you're playing video games, I'm playing football. It's a different story. It's a line you can use, okay? I want you to know that. It frustrates him. It really does. because I work the clock against him in video games, which then he really gets mad. All right, what's your message to Browns fans before you guys head out on Sunday?
28: Message to Browns fans. Dang, I haven't thought about that one. I want to give them a good one, so I'll probably hold on to that one.
0: Okay. All right. Quincy, thank you so much for the time.
28: Appreciate you for having me.
0: You're wonderful. Oh, you were wonderful last time I talked to you. You're wonderful this time. You'll be wonderful next time. Thank you.
28: Thank you.
0: Quincy Williams joining us in the Player Spotlight. When we come back, a look around week one of the NFL and maybe some teams that maybe they weren't exactly what we thought they were going to be. Gerard and I discuss it on the Cleveland Browns Preview Show on the University Hospitals Cleveland Browns Radio Network. 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
0: 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Gerard, time to take everybody around the league. And first off, what's your biggest takeaway from week one in the National Football League?
1: Continuity. That is my big takeaway, because everyone who had continuity showed up and showed out for the most part. For teams that made the slightest of changes, be it head coach no longer calling the offensive plays to new coordinator, to new coaches altogether, you saw a stark difference in the performances of the teams that had familiarity with each other from a continuity standpoint. Well, so that's one of the major takeaways that I take from week one.
0: I don't even know if this is on the thing later on. No, it's not, so I'm just going to throw it in there. Do you think? How long do you think before Sean Payton takes back over play calling?
1: I think he did it a half.
0: Well, why did he even give it? Why even give it up in the first place? Just because of the field goal decision or not field goal decision in the playoffs? Yeah, I mean, come on.
1: Exactly. Pressured into the idea of, all right, you got so much going on, coach. I can handle this. I can handle this. I got this. And I get it. You got to trust the guys who are under your wings and under your tree, if you will, or your branch. But he's one of the best to do it. So why would you – that's like me saying, okay, I'm going to pick a two-on-two squad, and I got Michael Jordan as my option or LeBron. And you know what? I'm going to just go with this guy who's still in college developing. Why would I do that? Why would I go to the known commodity?
0: I agree. Like, listen, man. Like, I'm not the world's biggest Sean Payton fan.
1: Me neither.
0: But it's like you gave up.
1: Great.
0: You gave up a first.